Yuliana Avdeyeva played the Fugue No. 13 by Dmitri Shostakovich. She'll be back with three friends for a quadruple concerto by J.S. Bach in just a second. From APM American Public Media, this is Performance Today, taking you to concerts around the world. I'm Valerie Kaler. The International Chopin Competition is one of the big competitions in the world of piano. It is a grueling three-week marathon, but it begins with a celebration, a concert that highlights past laureates of the competition, playing solos and concertos, and even playing together. This performance from that opening concert is like a clown car full of Chopin Competition winners from years past. They just keep coming on stage. Here's Garrick Olson, winner in 1970, then Dong Tai Son, 1980s gold medalist, the winner from 2010, Yuliana Avdeyeva, and Bruce Liu, gold medalist in 2021. They're each at a piano, joined by the Warsaw Philharmonic Orchestra, conducted by Andrei Boreko. This is the concerto for four harpsichords in A minor by Bach. A concert at the most recent International Chopin Piano Competition in Warsaw, Poland.

Four pianos and four Chopin competition winners, all on stage for that concerto for four harpsichords by J.S. Bach. That performance was from the opening concert of the 2025 International Chopin Competition in Warsaw, Poland. Conductor Andrei Borejko with the Warsaw Philharmonic Orchestra, and at the pianos, four previous winners of the Chopin Competition. Garrick Olsen took the gold in 1970, Dong Tai Son from 1980, from 2010, Juliana Avdeeva, and Bruce Liu, gold medalist in 2021. In a moment, a broken finger and a violinist's destiny. This is Performance Today from APM.

0: When violinist Scott Yu was in high school, just about to graduate, he had to make a big decision. Go to the Juilliard School in New York City and focus on the violin, or pursue Plan B. Scott Yu just could not decide. Luckily, he had a friend who helped him out.
1: The thing that made up my mind was the day that my best friend got into the University of Pennsylvania, we both got drunk, and he stepped on my finger and broke it. And that really convinced me that it wasn't a really good idea to go to Juilliard if I didn't know if I could play the violin anymore.
0: Thank goodness Scott Yu had a backup plan.
1: So I went to Harvard, and I got a physics degree, and then... I was the worst physics student at the entire university, I assure you. And at that point, my violin career was starting to take off, but it never reached full altitude. My violin career got to about 20,000 feet, not 40,000.
0: He's rather self-deprecating, but honestly, Scott Yu is tremendously capable. A great violinist with the physics degree from Harvard. And after graduating, he pretty quickly added plans C, D, and E. He also became a conductor, an organizer, an administrator. He founded and ran his own ensemble, the Metamorphosen Chamber Orchestra. He's conducted orchestras around the world. And as of 2005, he's been conducting and overseeing Festival Mosaic, a wide-ranging music festival in San Luis Obispo, California. He even joins in on some chamber music fun at Festival Mosaic. Let's hear Scott Yu, joined by four friends, for this string quintet by Mozart.

sometimes called a viola quintet. Mozart's String Quintet No. 5 in D major features a string quartet that's violin, violin, viola, and cello, plus another viola. That performance from Festival Mosaic in San Luis Obispo, California, featured festival director Scott Yu playing violin, alongside violinist Aurelia Duca, violists Clinton Dewing and Matisse Rochat, and cellist Sterling Elliott. The original manuscript for that quintet by Mozart still exists. That's pretty awesome right there, you know? Just being able to see the actual pieces of paper with Mozart's own scrawl seems like such a treasure. You know what's even more remarkable about the manuscript? What's missing? Mistakes. There are only a small handful of corrections. So when Mozart wrote it down, he already knew it, all five parts completely perfect in his head. He was just transcribing from the mental manuscript he'd constructed.

Stick around, a joyous jangle just ahead. This is Performance Today from APM.

It's more than twice as big as all the other planets combined. Combined! It's easy to see why early astronomers thought it the king of the planets and named it after the king of the gods, Jupiter. He was the big cheese at Olympus, surrounded by a court of lesser gods and attendees. The planet Jupiter also has a big entourage. The four large so-called Galilean moons, 34 smaller moons who've also earned names, plus many, many more small ones discovered more recently but still nameless. Jupiter the god started out as your basic nature deity, in charge of the weather, prone to hurling lightning bolts, stuff like that. But then there was a sort of bleed through from the Greek pantheon, and Jupiter soaked up some Zeus attributes. Then he was in charge of, well, everything. And finally, according to astrologers, Jupiter is the god of optimism, humor, and the belly laugh. Here's Gustav Holst's tribute to the big guy, Jupiter, the bringer of jollity, from the planets.

0: One writer called that the most joyous jangle imaginable. That joyous jangle would be Jupiter, the bringer of jollity. Writers love that alliteration, don't they? The composer himself, Gustav Holst, described Jupiter as the bringer of jollity in the ordinary sense, the belly laughs, but also, quote, the more ceremonial kind of rejoicing associated with religious or national festivities. Jupiter, the bringer of jollity from the planets by Gustav Holst. Christian Rife led the Lakes Area Music Festival Orchestra at Gitche Zibbe Center for the Arts in Brainerd, Minnesota. So glad to have this place to share recent highlights from concerts around the world, on the radio and online. 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
2: It's Tuesday night and the classics and the first day of autumn here on WHRO FM, autumn 2026. Where do the days go? Raymond Jones with you till midnight. Peter Vandegraaff in at the midnight hour. Some autumnal music tonight, starting off with the Herbst Symphonie, the autumn symphony of Austrian composer Joseph Marx, played by the Grazer Philharmonic Orchestra under Johannes Vilner.

Starting off our Tuesday Night Classics on this first night of autumn, a work entitled Eine Herbstsymphonie, an autumn symphony, from the Austrian composer Josef Marx, and the Grazer Philharmonic out of Graz, Austria, conducted by Johannes Vilner. 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And as we change those seasons, where does the time go? We're going to hear music of the Dutch-American composer Herman Beeftink, his work entitled Seasons, featuring flutist Don Bailey and harpist Laura Logan Brandenburg.

From the Dutch-American composer Herman Beeftink, we've heard a work called Seasons as we switch seasons on this Tuesday night. A recording there with flutist Don Bailey and harpist Laura Logan Brandenburg. Music on 90.3 WHRO FM. Raymond Jones with you till midnight. Peter Van de Graaff in at the midnight hour. Let's have now from Finnish composer Levi Matitoja a work entitled Autumn. It's scored for soprano and orchestra. We'll have soprano Kersi Tihonen and the Ulu Symphony out of Finland with Arnold Vollmer conducting.

For this first night of autumn, Levi Matatoya's work entitled Autumn. We heard soprano Kirsi Tihonen and the Ulu Symphony under Arnold Vollmer. On this first night of autumn, 2026, here on WHRO-FM, we think of forests a lot during autumn with all the leaves falling. Here from Sir Arnold Back's a work entitled The Happy Forest with the Ulster Orchestra led by Bryden Thompson.

The Happy Forest, a little tone poem from Sir Arnold Bax with Bryden Thompson and the Ulster Orchestra as the leaves are falling in the forest. And the music is playing here on 90.3 WHRO-FM Digital Norfolk, 89.9 WHRJ Digital Gloucester Courthouse, 98.3 WHRF Digital Belhaven. Joachim Raff's Symphony No. 10 is entitled In Autumn Time, and we'll hear it with the Philharmonia Hungarica, led by Werner Andreas Albert.

Symphony No. 10 in Autumn Time from Joachim Reff, with the Philharmonia Hungarica, Werner Andreas Albert conducting on this first night of autumn on WHRO-FM. Harvest time, lots of the crops being brought in this time of year. Here's the Harvest Home Suite, the collaborative work of Jay Unger and Molly Mason. Probably heard them lots on Prairie Home Companion. And they did write this nice little Harvest Home Suite, played here by the Nashville Chamber Orchestra under Paul Gambill.

From Jay Unger and Molly Mason, the Harvest Home Suite with the Nashville Chamber Orchestra led by Paul Gambill. And from Philippe Gobert's Three Aquarelles, the movement entitled Autumn Evening. We'll have this recording with flutist Fenwick Smith, along with cellist Andrew Pierce and pianist Sally Pincus.

flutist Fenwick Smith, cellist Andrew Pearson, pianist Sally Pincus, in Autumn Evening from the Three Aquarelles by Philippe Gobert. And finally, music about a autumn flower, Herbstblume, from the great 19th century cellist David Popper. Here's the great 20th century cellist Janos Starker, along with pianist Shigeo Neoriki.

Wrapping up our classics on this first night of autumn, David Popper's Autumn Flower, Herbstblume, with cellist Janos Starker and pianist Shigeo Nariki. You heard it on 90.3 WHRO-FM Digital Norfolk, 89.9 WHRJ Digital, Gloucester Courthouse, 98.3 WHRF Digital, Belhaven. Raymond Jones here, glad to have you along on this first night of autumn. I'll be back tomorrow evening with a local touch, music with a Virginia connection. Peter Vandegraaff set to take us into the wee hours of the night, thanks to your great member support.

My name is Peter Van de Graaff. The older I get, the more I find myself reaching for the music of Camille Saint-Saëns. Incredibly prolific. Everything is just in the right place. It just all sounds so inevitable and well-crafted. We have a couple of pieces by Saint-Saëns to hear right now, including one of his symphonic poems called Hercules' Youth. Get to that in just a moment or two. And a couple of partitas or suites later on. But let's begin here with a cradle song, a berceuse by Saint-Saëns for violin and harp, with Cecilia Ziliakus, violin, and Stephen Patrick, harp.

Cecilia Ziliakus violin, Stephen Patrick harp, and that berceuse or cradle song by Camille Saint-Saëns. We're going to get to some violin music, in fact, solo violin music later on. By that, I mean just violin alone and nobody else, and that will be in one of the solo violin partitas or suites by Johann Sebastian Bach. One of the symphonic poems by Camille Saint-Saëns, it is called Hercules' Youth, about Hercules' choice between

Sonnet poems by Camille Saint-Saëns. It is called Hercules Youth, about Hercules' choice between virtue and worldly pleasures, and he chooses the high road, of course. Here is Georges Prêtre conducting the Vienna Symphony.

Hercules triumphantly chooses the path of virtue and all the attendant blessings and powers that come to him because of that in the symphonic poem we just heard by Camille Saint-Saëns, La Jeunesse d'Hercule, Hercules' Youth. That was Georges Prêtre conducting the Vienna Symphony. Here is a march which comes from an opera by a French Baroque composer. We're going to stay with French music for just a bit, listening to a partita by 20th century French woman named Germaine Taillefer in a moment. But first, this march from an opera called Issei by French Baroque composer Henri Cardinal Destouches from a complete recording.

March from the opera Ise by André Cardinal des Touches. Now a couple of partitas. Partita is another name for a suite of dances, and it's a typically Baroque form, and we'll listen to a Baroque partita in just a moment or two. But first, this partita from 1957 by a French woman named Germaine Taillefer. It's a work for piano, and we hear it played by Sarah Cahill.

Sarah Cahill at the piano performing that Partita from 1957 by Germaine Taillefer. When we think of partitas, we probably think of those of Bach, who wrote 3 solo violin partitas, 6 solo piano partitas, or suites. Let's listen to Jennifer Coe now bring us the 3rd and last of the solo violin partitas by Johann Sebastian Bach.

Jennifer Coe Violin, and the third and last of the three solo violin partitas by Johann Sebastian Bach. He also wrote three solo violin sonatas. We sometimes forget that Bach, early in his career, was a professional violinist. We think of him as an organist, keyboard player. Speaking of keyboard and partitas, here is Stephen Huff in music from 2019 from his keyboard partita. We'll hear the Capriccio played by the composer.

0: pianist and composer Stephen Huff. That Capriccio comes from his Partita from 2019.
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0: Before we get to some music of Haydn, I have something from the world, actually, of pop music, although it's sung by a classical group called Voces 8. This is Caledonia by Don McLean.

famous for American Pie and other pop tunes. Don McLean wrote that music, Caledonia, and it was performed in that arrangement by a group called Voces 8. I'm Peter Van de Graaff. Good to be with you. Music which was written for an instrument now, obscure, if not completely obsolete almost, called the lira organizzata. It's a kind of a hurdy-gurdy. And Haydn wrote a number of concertos for the King of Naples, who was crazy about the sound of the instrument. We're going to hear one of them right now, not played on a lira organizzata, but rather on flute and oboe, as Jean-Pierre Rampal and Pierre Pierlot are joined by the Franz Liszt Chamber Orchestra.

That is music by Joseph Haydn, the Lyra Organizzata Concerto No. 4 in F, Jean-Pierre Rampal Flute, Pierre-Pierre Lo Oboe, and the Franz Liszt Chamber Orchestra. And now to some folk music, and appropriately, let's begin here with some music by Haydn, or no, not by him, but arranged by Haydn, as while he was in London on one of his trips, he arranged many of the folk songs from the Scottish Isles, primarily from Scotland, but also Welsh and other folk songs. Here is one of the Scottish folk songs, and it is performed by the Eisenstadt Haydn Trio with Jamie McDougall, tenor.

my love, she's but a lassie yet, a folk song arranged by Joseph Haydn. This is a folk suite drawn from a number of sources, mostly from Latin America, by William Grant Still. Folk suite number 2 with Carol Urban Stivers and members of Sierra Winds.

Folk songs arranged by William Grant Still into a suite and performed by members of a group called Sierra Winds. Some more folk songs in arrangement, as this is by Havergal Brian, a British composer who's best known for his many, many symphonies, but this is his English Suite No. 1. It's a performance by the New Russia State Symphony Orchestra. The conductor is Alexander Walker.

music by a very prolific 20th century English composer. Actually, not by him, but arranged by him, as that was the English Suite No. 1 by Havergal Brian. And the new Russia State Symphony Orchestra was conducted by Alexander Walker. Benjamin Britten did a lot of folk song arranging, many of them for his partner Peter Peers, tenor, who sings it here with Benjamin Britten at the piano. So this is a very authentic recording of one of his folk song arrangements. It's called Avenging and Bright.

0: Well, we know that's how that piece should go, because the person for whom it was written, tenor Peter Pears, and the person who wrote it or arranged it, Benjamin Britten, was at the piano. Britten's arrangement of Avenging and Bright.
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0: Philip Quint violin, this arrangement of La Campanella by Paganini.

That arrangement of La Campanella, the bell, from the second violin concerto by Paganini with Philip Quint and Dmitri Kogan. I have here for you one of the most beloved and often recorded of all violin concertos. It's by Max Bruch, his violin concerto number 1. Philip Quint with the Orquesta Sinfonica de Mineria.

The beloved Violin Concerto No. 1 of the three written by the German composer Max Bruch. Philip Quince with the Mineria Symphony Orchestra. Bruch wrote in many different forms. He's best known for his music for violin and orchestra and the Kol Nidre arrangement, but he wrote lots of songs. And here's one of them, To the Baby Jesus, sung by Raphael Fingerlos.

An den Jesusknaben. It's a song by Max Bruch. Raphael Fingerlos, baritone, and Sasha El-Mouissi, piano. We have music now by a father and daughter. Let's begin with a father, Samuel Coleridge Taylor, as Samantha Eggy performs the Moorish dance.

Samantha Eggie, the pianist, and that music by the African-English composer Samuel Coleridge Taylor, The Moorish Dance. Only recently have we become aware of music by his daughter, Avril Coleridge Taylor. She lived from 1903 to 1998. She was the first conductor of the Royal Marines in England and of the BBC Orchestra. And here is her symphonic poem called Sussex Landscape. This is the Chinicay Orchestra, Fawzi Highmore, the conductor.

Chances are you've heard of that composer's father. His name is Samuel Coleridge Taylor, but the music we just heard was by that man's daughter, Avril Coleridge Taylor, a British conductor and composer, obviously, and that is her Sussex Landscape, as performed by the Chinookay Orchestra, conducted by Fozzie Highmore. This is by a flutist from the British Isles named James Oswald. The Caledonian Pocket Companion is the collection from which this piece comes. It's called Sleepy Maggie.

0: Sleepy Maggie by English composer and flutist James Oswald. And that recording was with Olivier Riel.
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0: Throughout his career, Mozart wrote a number of serenades, some for strings, some for winds. Before we listen to the very famous serenade in G, Eine kleine Nachtmusik, let's listen to this from the serenade, the Grand Partita, as it's known, the famous Adagio with the London Wind Soloists.

London Wind Soloists and the Adagio from the Grand Partita Serenade by Mozart. Is this the best-known piece Mozart ever composed? Possibly. It is Eine kleine Nachtmusik, a little night music, Serenade in G, Kirchhoff 525, and this is a performance by Cremerata Baltica.

That very famous music of Mozart is called Eine kleine Nachtmusik, a little night music, otherwise known as the Serenade No. 13 in G, Kirchhoff 525. That performance was by a group called Kremerata Baltica, Guido Kremer from the Baltics, and he conducts the group, of course. Here again is Guido Kremer with members of Kremerata Baltica. And this is from the Tango Ballet by Astor Piazzolla.

That is music by an Argentinian composer. When we think of the tango, we think of Argentina. And this composer was very famous for his tangos. His name is Astor Piazzolla. That's from the Tango Ballet, played by Guidon Kremer with Kremerata Baltica. Now we turn to music by a Hungarian composer, lived a very interesting life, lived from 1877 to 1960, named Ernst von Dohnányi. You may have heard of his grandson, conductor Krzysztof von Dohnányi. Dohnányi was a Hungarian pianist, conductor, composer. Actually came to the United States in 1949, taught at Florida State University in Tallahassee. Here is a 1946 composition, the Piano Concerto No. 2 by Ernst von Dohnányi. I always use the German form of his name. Laszlo Baranyai is the pianist, joined by the Budapest Symphony and the Second Concerto by Dohnányi.

We've heard music from 1946 by a prominent pianist and composer from Hungary. Not as nationalistic, perhaps, as Bartok and Kodály, his close associates. But that was the Piano Concerto No. 2 by Ernst von Dohnányi from 1946 with pianist László Baranyai. And the Budapest Symphony performed there as well. And now we have conductor Oliver Dohnányi. Don't think there's a familial relationship with Ernst von Dohnányi, but here is Oliver Dohnányi conducting Capella Istropolitana. Let's listen to a little Beethoven German dance.

0: German Dance No. 9 from a collection of 12 by Beethoven with Capella Istropolitana and conductor Oliver Dohnányi.
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0: I hope you'll join me now as we listen to a couple of dances called Villanella, a village dance, a peasant dance. We're going to begin with one which was orchestrated by Ottorino Respighi as part of his Ancient Airs and Dances for the Lute Suites. This was originally by an anonymous composer from around 1600. Antal Doradi, conducting here the Philharmonia Hungarica.

That's a dance from around 1600 by an anonymous composer, written for the lute originally, but orchestrated by a man who made a specialty of very colorful orchestrations, Ottorino Respighi. That is the Villanella from the Ancient Airs and Dances for the Lute, Suite No. 1. Antal Doradi and the Philharmonia Hungarica from 1958 recording. Peter Van de Graaff is my name. We're going to listen to a couple of pieces by a man who only left behind a few pieces, who's very self-critical. His name is Paul Dukas. One will be his most famous composition, The Sorcerer's Apprentice. We'll get to that in a few minutes. But first we have one of the greatest horn players of all time, who died in a car crash at the age of just 36, Dennis Brain, with Wilfred Perry at the piano here, and Dukas' Villanelle.

Dennis Brain horn and Wilfred Perry piano. That's music by Paul Ducas, his Villanelle. We're going to hear some more by Paul Ducas now, and this will actually lead us into another piece. You remember the original Fantasia from Disney? Well, of course, there's the famous Sorcerer's Apprentice scene with Mickey as the apprentice, and based on the famous ballad by Goethe. We're going to listen to that now, but later on we're going to listen to a piece by the man who was the narrator of that original Disney Fantasia. His name is Deems Taylor, and he wrote a charming piece called Through the Looking Glass after Lewis Carroll's Alice in Wonderland. We're going to get to that in just a bit. As I say, right now we have The Sorcerer's Apprentice by Paul Ducas with the London Symphony conducted by Sir Charles McCarris.

the London Symphony Orchestra. Sir Charles McCarris was the conductor, and that is music by Paul Dukas. For many, it's hard to imagine that work without Disney's Fantasia. It is a scherzo after a ballad by Goethe called The Sorcerer's Apprentice. And here's part of the Fantasia 2000.

James Levine, Chicago Symphony, Finale of the Carnival of the Animals by Saint-Saëns, taken from the film score to Walt Disney's Fantasia 2000. If you remember the original Walt Disney Fantasia, the commentator who brought all the parts of the piece of the movie together is named Deems Taylor. He's very popular in the early days of radio. He was the host of the Metropolitan Opera and New York Philharmonic. He was on a show called Information, Please. He was a music critic and a composer. We're going to hear music by that man now, Deems Taylor. It's after Lewis Carroll's Through the Looking Glass. That's the title of the piece. And it's played by the Seattle Symphony, led by Gerard Schwartz.

We've heard music by a man who was better known in his day as a music critic and commentator. Deems Taylor, his name. And that's inspired by Lewis Carroll's Through the Looking Glass. In fact, the piece is called Through the Looking Glass. We heard the Seattle Symphony led by Gerard Schwartz. This is the Utah Symphony, Maurice Abravanel conducting, and a bit more American music, Jazz Pizzicato by Leroy Anderson.

0: Just Strings and Just Plain Pizzicato. That's the Jazz Pizzicato by Leroy Anderson, Utah Symphony, conducted by Maurice Bravenel.
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2: Good morning. It is 5 o'clock on a windy morning. The first full day of autumn, this September 23rd. Dwight Davis joining you now. Autumnal music and weather. That's what we're about this morning. Well, it's not all going to be autumnal music, but the weather is going to occupy our attention today. It is 69. Let's try that again. It is 69 degrees in Norfolk. Winds coming in from the northeast about 16 miles sustained. Higher gusts, of course, and some very, very, very light rain. We've had rain overnight, and the wind and rain will continue. As to the flooding, the tidal flooding, I don't know whether this is rain or tidal results, but we have Virginia 10 in Smithfield near Jericho Road has some standing water in it. So you have to maneuver around there very safely. And some water problems elsewhere up Route 10. U.S. 13 northbound in Virginia Beach near the Chesapeake Bay Bridge Tunnel, there's a high wind advisory. And likewise at the other end of the tunnel near Fisherman Island, delays because of high winds. I don't know whether they have an official reduce speed or not, probably so. We'll check on it. We'll keep you up to date on all of this information. For today, rain likely throughout the day, cloudy skies, breezy, winds gusting close to 40 miles per hour. Chance of precipitation is 70%. Heavy in some cases, not so much elsewhere. Winds gusting to about 25 overnight tonight with a chance of showers at 50% and cloudy skies, low of 64. Thursday, chance of rain at 40%, high of 72, northeast winds gusting to close to 40 once again. The storm system starts to move away from us Thursday night, Friday, Saturday, Sunday, Monday, Tuesday, for that matter, according to our information. Sunshine with highs in the 70s. So not bad once the storm moves away. 76 degrees right now with very light misty rain and gusty winds. Some small branches are down here and there across the area. And again, the wind's coming in sustained northeast at about 16 miles per hour. Where's the barometer? Barometer's rising. Okay. Anything else? Nope. Just be ready for the wind and the rain. There is a flood advisory in effect, and we'll get to that, the details on that, and give you some high tide times, too, in just a little while. First full day of autumn. We had a lot of autumn music yesterday, and here's some more by Alphonse Hasselmans. This little piece for harp is called Autumn Leaves.

Autumn Leaves, it's called. Well, in English translation, music by Alphonse Hasselmans, who resisted the obvious there and didn't do those descending chords to represent autumn leaves. Thelma Owen, the harpist, in music by Hasselmans, not to be confused with the big hit by pianist Roger Williams long time ago. Autumn Leaves. Autumn leaves being blown about by the winds this morning. Those winds could gust as high as 40 miles per hour right along the coast. More harp music. Let's have a harp and orchestra here for Giovanni Paisiello's Harp Concerto in A with Jasna Corrado Merlock and the European Community Chamber Orchestra.

Oh, nice little piece there by Giovanni Paisiello, a harp concerto, concerto in A, with Jasna Corrado-Merlach, the soloist, and the European Community Chamber Orchestra. And you heard it here on WHRO FM, your station for the world's greatest music, 24 hours a day, thanks to the world's greatest support from our members. All right, tides. High tide, next three high tides, are going to cause some minor to moderate flooding across the area because of the persistent onshore winds. And here are tidal times for today. Next high tide at Sewell's Point is 7:19. 7:19 this morning. 7:19 this morning, next high tide, you will experience some minor flooding. And the high tide after that today is 7:45 this evening. 7:45 this evening. So 7:19 this morning, 7:45 this evening. High tides at Sewell's Point, which will result in some flooding. And you can add or subtract times to get when the tides will be high in your area. But Sewell's Point is the reference. And those are the times. 7:19 this morning, 7:45 tonight. And against that backdrop of high tides, cloudy skies, rain, and gusty winds to about 40 miles per hour today. Stormy day today. Here's a Barcarolle by Gabriel Fauré.

One of the nocturnes of Gabriel Fauré. Did I say nocturnes? Well, the mood is the same. One of the barcaroles it is. Barcaroles by Gabriel Fauré. This opus 44 with Jean-Philippe Caillard. This is WHRO FM, WHRJ, WHRF. Here's some more autumnal music for you by the Russian-born composer Vladimir Dukhelsky.

Music by, well, I introduced it, the composer as Vladimir Dukhelsky. That's how he was born in Russia. But when he came to this country, changed his name to Vernon Duke, wrote some great songs, such as that one, Autumn in New York. Nice, huh? And the performance here by violinist Anna Kiko Myers with Reiko Uchida at the piano. Music by Vernon Duke to welcome the season. 5:31 is the time. Season gets off to a stormy start. Autumn began last night, 8:04 officially, in midst of the wind and rain. That wind and rain continuing today, tonight, and tomorrow. Winds gusts close to 40 today, especially along the coast. And we could get some heavy rains. The flooding will result not from the rain, but from the tides. And the next high tide this morning is at 7:19.

pianist Luba Edlina for two of the movements from the Petite Suite, the Little Suite, by Alexander Borodin, the Intermezzo and the Serenade. It's now 23 minutes before 6 o'clock. Skies are cloudy. The winds are blowing from the northeast to about 15 miles per hour sustained, with higher gusts, of course. And the temperature is 70 degrees. We're not going to worry about the temperature much for the next couple of days, although it is going to stay in the 70s. But it's the winds that we have to watch out for. The winds pushing water into the bays, in Chesapeake Bay, and up the tributaries. As a result, we'll have some flooding at high tides. High tides, here you go. Here's your list. First high tide at Sewell's Point this morning is 7:19. Next high tide is 7:45 tonight. And beyond that, on Thursday, tomorrow, first high tide of the day will be at 8:02 a.m. 8:02 tomorrow morning. Next high tide after that, 8:26 p.m. That is on Thursday. After that, the flooding will diminish, but expect, or don't be surprised by, some tidal flooding today and tomorrow. And the wind and the rain today and tomorrow. Here are a couple of Mozart minuets, both coming from the Serenade in D, Kürschel 203.

Mozart Minuets in the Morning. The two minuets from the Serenade Kurzweil 203 by Mozart with the Philharmonia Virtuosi of New York, the conductor Richard Kapp. The time, 14 minutes before 6. Wind and rain today, tonight, tomorrow, and tapering off tomorrow night. 70% chance of rain. Don't worry about that statistic. Just be ready for rain and wind. Winds gusting close to 40 miles per hour right along the coast, a little less so further inland. Those winds will affect traffic, obliquely, what with the flooding that's possible. And we are getting some standing water now on US 10 or Virginia Route 10 in Smithfield. And further up Route 10 near Tyler's Beach Road near Dead End. Okay, in the vicinity of Dead End in Isle of Wight County. And wind advisories. I meant to check on that Chesapeake Bay Bridge Tunnel being north-south, essentially. Northeast winds will affect traffic, and they may have some wind restrictions. We'll get that as we can. Windy music for you. Yeah, we have music for just about any occasion. Here is music about the winds by César Franck. Les Éolides by Franck was composed after the composer read a poem about the Aeolids, the daughters of the keeper of the winds, Aeolus. And here is that little symphonic poem by César Franck with the New York Philharmonic, Kurt Masur conducting. Les Aeolides.

Windy music for today, Cesar Franck's piece, inspired by a poem about the winds, the mythological winds, Les Éolides, this is called. We heard the New York Philharmonic, Kurt Mansour, conducted music for a windy day. 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Let me catch you up on some things here regarding the weather. Rain likely throughout the day, cloudy skies, high of 73. We're almost there anyway. And windy. Gusts up to close to 40 miles per hour right along the coast. For tonight, 50-50 chance of showers, cloudy skies. The winds continue to gust close to 35 miles per hour. Thursday, winds dying down a bit. Gusts, well, no, they aren't. Gusts as high as 38, they now tell me, with cloudy skies and a 40% chance of rain. Chance of rain drops to 20% Thursday night before it all moves out of here. And we get a sunny Friday, Saturday, Sunday, Monday, Tuesday. Highs only in the 70s for those days. So weather the storm, we've got some great weather coming. Tides. We have a coastal flood is, let's see what the term is. Warning, yeah. Coastal flood warning in effect. We had an advisory yesterday. Warning now for 2 to 3 feet of inundation above ground level at times of high tides for Chesapeake, Suffolk, Hampton, Pocosin, Norfolk, and Portsmouth. This is until 4 o'clock in the morning, tomorrow morning. So you have another 24 hours of this coastal flood warning. Times of high tide at Sewell's Point. This is all important because this is when the flooding will occur, at least at Sewell's Point, and you can adjust accordingly. First high tide this morning, 7:19. Next at 7:45 tonight. Those are the high tides for today. Tomorrow's high tide, which will again be above the normal, 8:02 in the morning and 8:26 in the evening. So there are your next high tides, which will involve some flooding. Standing water on Route 10 in Smithfield and Chesapeake Bay Bridge Tunnel. You may encounter a slowdown. There are no wind restrictions yet, as far as I know, moving across the mouth of the Chesapeake Bay. And the traffic's looking good. No problems to report to you right now, nor do we have any train crossings, according to Oculus Rail. All right, does that catch us up on everything? I think so. All right, here is what is listed as the 13th concert by François Couperin, the third concert or concerto. It's essentially a sonata for bassoon and continuo. Jesse Reed is the bassoonist, Karen Flint at the harpsichord, Doug McNames, the cellist for Couperin's music.

Music for bassoon and continuo. It's called, or titled, 13th Concert, which I mistranslated as third concerto. No, it's the 13th concerto by Monsieur Couperin. Jesse Reed, the bassoonist, Karen Flint, the harpsichordist, Doug McNames, cellist. And your stations are WHRO-FM, WHRJ, WHRF. We're starting to get some traffic activity here. An incident, no definition as to what makes up an incident here. An incident, 64 eastbound near Tidewater Drive in Norfolk. Expect delays. So far, just the right lane is closed because of whatever that is. That's 64 eastbound near Tidewater Drive. Not too far away, there's a disabled vehicle, 64 eastbound near Norview Avenue. It's off to the shoulder. And the Monitor Merrimack starting to get busy, 664 southbound, a disabled vehicle closing the right shoulder and right lane. This is indicated to be in Suffolk City, so it's the south end of that complex. Wind and rain today, flooding at times of high tide. First high tide comes up at Sewell's Point in about an hour. Here's some more autumnal music, but then you could make the case almost that all of Brahms' music is autumnal. This is a little piece called In Autumn, or In the Fall.

Some warm music for autumn by Johannes Brahms, the chorus in Herbst, in autumn, performed by the Riaas Chamber Choir, Marcus Creed, conducting. Johannes Brahms this morning to welcome the season. And here is some music closer to our time for autumn. It is by Jean-Michel Damas, entitled simply Autumn, scored for bassoon and piano.

0: Some contemplative seasonal music there by the French composer, conductor, pianist Jean-Michel Demas, who died as recently as 2013. Demas's Autumn, with bassoonist Lawrence Perkins and pianist John Flinders. 22 minutes after 6 o'clock, here's some information about things going on here at our stations.
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0: That event at the Monitor Merrimack Bridge Tunnel. Yeah. Disabled vehicle, southbound. The southbound right lane and right shoulder are closed at this point. This is after you come out of the tube at the south end of things. That's 664 southbound. And that incident in Norfolk, 64 eastbound at Tidewater Drive, has the right lane closed. High tide about an hour from now at Sewell's Point. We will get some flooding at that time. Be ready for that. Here's the Hanover Band with Anthony Halstead conducting a symphony by J.C. Bach, Symphony Opus 3, Number 5.

The always enjoyable music of Johann Christian Bach, J.C. Bach, Symphony in F, Opus 3, Number 5, here with the Hanover Band and Anthony Halsted conducting. 27 minutes before 7 o'clock, we now have wind restrictions on the Chesapeake Bay Bridge Tunnel, level 1 restrictions. That means you can't get across the Chesapeake Bay Bridge Tunnel on motorcycles, large pickup campers, that's RVs, camper trailers, house trailers, anything being towed, and big trucks such as box trucks, moving vans, buses, or empty tractor trailers. So pretty long list of restrictions there. At Chesapeake Bay Bridge Tunnel, wind speeds are clocked at about 40 miles per hour. So Chesapeake Bay wind restrictions, Chesapeake Bay Bridge Tunnel wind restrictions are in effect. Speeds reduced to 45, some vehicles not allowed to cross. And you can get all that information in detail at the toll booth, either north or south at the Eastern Shore or in Virginia Beach. All of this because of the weather. The winds are persisting. We've had gusts close to 37 miles per hour, as predicted, in Virginia Beach this morning. And those gusty winds will stay with us throughout the day, sustained at about 15 to 20 miles per hour, gusting close to 40, and rain and cloudy skies. And flooding at time of high tide, which at Sewell's Point this morning, first high tide, is at 7:19. All right, a lot to keep track of this morning, but we'll keep the music playing while you negotiate the weather. Here is, what shall we hear? Music by Tchaikovsky, but the other Tchaikovsky, Boris Tchaikovsky. Here's music from his dance suite inspired by Tolstoy.

0: The music of Boris Tchaikovsky, no relation to the other one. Boris Tchaikovsky's music inspired by a Tolstoy story called After the Ball, and that suite of dance music also called After the Ball. Now, 20 minutes before 7 o'clock the time, here's word from one of our many underwriters.
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0: And we could see some power outages. There are some small branches down with these winds, gusting close to 40 right along the coast, and sustained at about 20 miles per hour from the northeast. All right, we've heard some music from Boris Tchaikovsky. Let's go to the other Tchaikovsky for one of his waltzes. This from the orchestral suite number 2.

The waltz from the Orchestral Suite No. 2 by Tchaikovsky. The National Symphony Orchestra of Ireland, Stefan Sonderling conducting. It's 12 minutes before 7. Water is coming up, tides are coming up, and the tides are being added to by the water pushed into the bay because of the winds. We will get some flooding at time of high tide this morning. Sol's Point time of high tide is just about a half an hour from now at 7:19. Winds are already gusting close to 40 along the coast. As a result of the 40-mile-an-hour gusts, level one wind restrictions are in effect on the Chesapeake Bay Bridge Tunnel. Any large and especially empty vehicles, motorcycles, camper trailers, house trailers, any towed vehicles, those are restricted. They will not be allowed to cross. This is the Chesapeake Bay Bridge Tunnel across the mouth of the bay. Otherwise, let's see what kind of traffic problems we may have out there this morning. We told you earlier, 64 eastbound near Tidewater Drive, that incident has the right lane still closed. Hampton Roads Bridge Tunnel, as you approach the tunnel, congestion there about a mile and a half back up. No major problem, just heavy traffic. Likewise, heavy traffic northbound at the Monitor Merrimack. Your backup is about 2 miles. Here is The Dance of the Winemakers by Adolphe Adam. It is from his ballet, Giselle.

Music from the Ballet Giselle by Adolphe Adam, one of the great 19th century ballets. The Dance of the Winemakers this morning with the London Symphony, Richard Bonning, the conductor. 7 o'clock the time. This is WHRO FM Digital Norfolk, WHRJ Digital Gloucester Courthouse, WHRF Digital Belhaven. Windy, rainy this morning. The wind restrictions are in effect at the Chesapeake Bay Bridge Tunnel, and we've got a couple of accidents out there. An incident 64 eastbound near Tidewater Drive in Norfolk. The right lane is still closed and has been for a while now. The Monitor Merrimack has a problem. Well, it's

the usual congestion. Back up to about a mile and a quarter as you head northbound into Newport News. Chesapeake Bay Bridge Tunnel, your backup is about a mile and a half eastbound coming from the peninsula. Big story this morning will be titled Flooding. Tides at Sewell's Point are as follows. 7:19 this morning, that's just a little while from now. Water is coming up and will peak at 7:19 at Sewell's Point. It's already high elsewhere, already providing some minor to moderate flooding across the cities around Chesapeake Bay. Chesapeake, Suffolk, Hampton, Pocosin, Norfolk, and Portsmouth all included in a coastal flood warning that is in effect until 4 a.m. on Friday. And let me run down the high tides again just for reference here. This morning, 7:19. This evening, 7:45. Tomorrow, 8:02 a.m. That's 8 o'clock in the morning. And then next high tide after that on Thursday is 8:26. That's the reference point, Sewell's Point high tides. You can adjust accordingly. Rain likely throughout the day, on and off. Winds gusting close to 40 miles per hour. We've already had gusts almost that high. And the temperature will be around 73 or so. Tonight, a 50% chance of rain, cloudy and gusty winds to about 35, 40 miles per hour. Tomorrow, more of the same, clouds, wind, and rain. The winds gusting close to 40 once again. Thursday night, all of this starts to move away from us. And then Friday through the weekend into the coming week, sunny with highs in the 70s. So hang on. By the time we get to Thursday night, things will start to take a change for the better. 3 minutes after 7, here's some music apropos the situation outside. It's a Vivaldi concerto titled Storm at Sea.

0: A Vivaldi concerto, one of many, by the Red Priest, as he was called. No political suggestion there. He had red hair, did Vivaldi. His concerto called Storm at Sea with members of the La Scala Philharmonic, Riccardo Muti conducting. More Vivaldi for you from the Virginia Symphony.
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0: Ah, very interesting concert coming up. All right, you are up for some more autumnal music. Joachim Rauff, who was very popular in his time in the 19th century, wrote several symphonies. The 10th of his is called In Autumn. And here's a bit of that with the Basel Radio Symphony Orchestra, Francis Travis conducting.

0: Complete with, I would suppose, hunting horns, we heard the Symphony No. 10, or the finale to the Symphony No. 10, In Autumn, by Joachim Rauff. The Basel Symphony, conducted by Francis Travis, on WHRO FM. 19 minutes after 7 o'clock. 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
0: 20 minutes after 7 o'clock, time for some Mozart. Here is a concert rondo for piano and orchestra. The Kirchel listing is 382. Alfred Brendel, pianist.

Mozart this morning, the concert rondo, Kurzweil 3, what is it? 382, okay. Concert rondo for piano and orchestra, Kurzweil 382, which could well have been intended as the final movement of a piano concerto. We don't know for sure, but anyway, it exists now as a separate work, and we heard it performed by Alfred Brendel and the Academy of St. Martin in the Field, Sir Neville Mariner, conducting. Light rain in the area. It's not the rain we have to worry about. It's the winds and the tides. We're just about at high tide right now at Sewell's Point. There is probably minor to moderate flooding across those areas prone to flooding. And it'll repeat again tonight and again tomorrow. What with the persistent winds gusting close to 40 today, tonight, and tomorrow. And that means tidal flooding at times of high tide. We're coming up to a near full moon, too, and that abets the tides also. Tides at Sewell's Point was high tide 719 a little while ago. Next one comes up at 745 tonight. Expect some flooding at that time. Light rain in the area, winds gusting close to 40 at last report. That's right along the coast. Traffic not too bad. We have the usual backups at the tunnels and some wind restrictions at the Chesapeake Bay Bridge Tunnel. Anything else? No, just take your umbrella and hold on to it because it could well get blown away today. Here is music from Thomas Lindley Jr., a friend of Mozart. They met when they were young, when they were teenagers, became fast friends. Lindley died all too early in a boating accident. Very promising young composer. Here's the finale, the rondo from his violin concerto in F with Elizabeth Walfish and the parley of instruments.

0: Ah, that he had lived. Thomas Lindley Jr. died, what was it, age 21, something like that, in a boating accident. That the Rondo movement from his violin concerto in F with Elizabeth Wallfisch and the parlay of instruments Peter Holman directing. This is WHRO-FM, catching you up on the weather. We're coming off of high tide. We've had some flooding this morning. More to come later on tonight at the next high tide. The light rain moving through the area will stay with us throughout most of the morning. And the winds have started to blow northeast 20, 25, gusting close to 40. And the wind situation will stay like that on through tonight and into tomorrow. So go inside tonight, tune your radio to 90.3 or 89.9 or 98.3, and this is what you will enjoy.
1: The Air Force Heritage of America Band, directed by Colonel Lowell Graham in Don Juan of Richard Strauss. You'll hear it this Wednesday evening at 9 on a local touch, Music with a Virginia Connection. We'll talk with Maestro Jorge Perotti about opera in Williamsburg's upcoming production of the opera Zorro. And we'll have organist Daniel Sanchez at the Cathedral of the Sacred Heart in Richmond in Daniel's pastiche on Richmond's Raven Records label. The Virginia Company, along with 9 points of roguery and our Heifetz on the Air program this week, a Bernstein celebration. We'll wrap up the program with the Piano Concerto No. 1 of Mario Castelnuovo Tedesco with Santiago Rodriguez and the Richmond Sinfonia under George Manahan. All of that Wednesday evening at 9, a local touch. This is Raymond Jones. Join us.
0: That's coming up tonight, and knowing Raymond's proclivity for old-time television and radio, I just checked, and sure enough, in the library is the theme for the old late 50s television show Zorro, and I suspect Raymond will use that tonight in celebration of the opera in Williamsburg presentation of a new opera, Zorro, coming up from Opera in Williamsburg. And tonight you'll get to enjoy once again the theme from the television show Zorro, the hero who comes out of the night and uses his sword to write a Z on everything. From Philippe Heinrich Erlebach, here is his French overture number 4.

Music by the German Baroque composer Erlebach, Philippe Erlebach. We heard his French Overture number 4 with the Academy for Ancient Music of Berlin. A French overture because it was in the then French style back in the Baroque era. Whereas this next overture is French by virtue of the nationality of the composer, though I remember, seem to recall he was born in Germany. Anyway, some Offenbach for you in a moment, but let's look at tunnel traffic. Monitor Merrimack, 1.5 miles back up northbound. Hampton Roads Bridge Tunnel, 3 miles back up eastbound. Hampton Roads Bridge Tunnel, 3.5 miles back up westbound. All traffic moving just slowly because of the congestion. Likewise, heavy traffic 264 eastbound at the downtown tunnel. Wind and rain and flooding at times of high tide. We're about a half hour off the high tide at Sewell's Point this morning. Next high tide tonight at Sewell's Point comes up at 7:45. As promised, here's a French overture by Monsieur Jacques Offenbach, the overture to his operetta, The Beautiful Helen.

0: What a fun overture that is to the operetta, The Beautiful Helen. The Helen in question is Helen of Troy, and it's a tongue-in-cheek telling of that episode of the Trojan War by Jacques Offenbach, the Vienna Symphony, Bruno Weil conducting on WHRO FM.
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0: 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Let's talk weather and traffic here for just a minute. The usual backups, east and westbound Hampton Roads Bridge Tunnel, northbound Monitor Merrimack, and a slow go of it also eastbound at the downtown tunnel, all just because of congestion. We're coming off our high tide of the morning, which probably caused some flooding in some areas and will again later on. High tide because of the winds, the northeast winds gusting up to 40 miles per hour today, tonight, and tomorrow. The rain is not going to be significant. It's going to be annoying, but it is the tides and the winds that are causing the flooding. Times of high tide at Sewell's Point, 7:19 this morning. That's about 40 minutes ago. And the next high tide, 7:45 tonight. On Thursday, the first high tide is at 8:02. Second high tide, 8:26. Those are the Sewell's Point tides. Those Sewell's Point, the reference point for tidal situations. So be prepared for some minor to moderate flooding. And hang on, we'll get through the wind and the rain today, tonight, and tomorrow. It tapers off tomorrow night, paving the way for a great-looking weekend. Anything else? Yeah, Chesapeake Bay Bridge Tunnel has level 1 wind restrictions. You can find out what that is all about by stopping at the toll booth. Well, they'll stop you at the toll booth if you have one of the restricted vehicles. 2 minutes. Is it 2 minutes? Yeah. 2 minutes after 8 o'clock the time. Dwight Davis with you on this cloudy, windy Wednesday. Here's a suite of waltzes from an operetta. The operetta composed by John Philip Sousa, the operetta titled El Capitan.

0: Well, there you are, a waltz, or actually a suite of waltzes from an unusual suspect, and that would be John Philip Sousa, whose operetta El Capitan has waltzes in it, and we heard them performed here by the U.S. Marine Band from Washington, Colonel Jack Klein conducting. 9 minutes after 8 o'clock, this is WHRO FM.
1: Baghdad, 1918. Dearest father, I'm having the most interesting time of my life. 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
0: One of many programs coming to you on WHRO Plus, which you can get if you are a member. 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Here's some Haydn, Symphony No. 25, with the Philharmonia Hungarica, Antal Durati conducting.

0: Haydn this morning, Joseph Haydn, Symphony No. 25 with the Philharmonia Hungarica, Antal Durati conducting. 21 minutes after 8 o'clock is the time. We have some business to attend to right now.
1: The following is a test of the emergency alert system. This is only a test.

0: This has been a test of the emergency alert system. This was only a test. If this had been an actual emergency, the attention signal would have been followed by official information, news, or instructions. This concludes this test of the emergency alert system.
1: And as always, we passed our test, so we have more music. After we take a quick look at the traffic here, considering the weather and the rain and the winds and all, traffic has not been too bad. Backups at the tunnels, as usual. And let's see, otherwise, no, that's a backup too. You may encounter some standing water, some flooding. This morning, we're about an hour after high tide at Sewell's Point, and some flooding may be still in the area, minor flooding. And the Chesapeake Bay Bridge Tunnel has wind restrictions this morning because of these gusty northeast winds to about 40 miles per hour. Here's some lighthearted ballet music by Francis Poulenc for the ballet Les Biches, with the Radio Luxembourg Symphony, Louis de Froment conducting.

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1: Like any good love story, this music has a huge range of emotion. 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
2: This is the Composer's Datebook for September 23rd. I'm John Burge. On today's date in 2011, the St. Louis Symphony under David Robertson premiered a new piano concerto by the American composer Stephen Mackey. The soloist was Orly Shaham, Robertson's wife, to whom the new work was dedicated. The new concerto had an odd title, Stumble to Grace, which Mackey explained this way. There is a narrative running through the piece. The piano is all thumbs. As it stumbles in its first entrance, playing naive and awkward plinks and plunks. By the end, the piano plays sophisticated, virtuosic, and at times graceful contrapuntal music, a fugue, in fact. The inspiration came from observing my now 2.5-year-old toddler learning to become human. I wanted to open my compositional process to incorporate some of the whimsy and exuberance that he brings to his exploration of the world. Mackey concludes, a preoccupation with one's children is common among most new parents, but this seemed particularly appropriate for a piece written for Orly Shaham. She and her conductor husband, David Robertson, have twins less than a year older than my son, and we've had play dates and shared narrations about new parenthood. Composer's Datebook is produced by APM, American Public Media, in collaboration with the American Composers Forum, reminding you that all music was once new.

0: Composer's Datebook on WHRO-FM. We're going to take a page out of the Composer's Datebook after a fashion and offer up some music for this day from Haydn. Today is the first full day of autumn. We've had autumn music for you yesterday and earlier this morning. But on this first full day of the new season, I thought we'd offer up the Haydn seasons, and specifically autumn, and specifically the final section of the oratorio of autumn, celebrating the harvest, that would be the grape harvest, among others, and the hunt.
1: Ein Feinde zu entgehen, erhebt der scheue Vogel sich, doch rettet ihn nicht schnell davor. Es blitzt, es knallt.

Some lusty music by Haydn there, a celebration of the hunt. You heard the hunting horns. And the harvest, and specifically the wine, the autumn wine. Joseph Haydn's music from his oratorio, The Seasons. And this, the autumn section with the Monteverdi Choir and soloists, and English Baroque soloists, and John Elliott Gardner conducting. Everybody getting in on the fun to welcome the new season, Autumn, by Joseph Haydn. Here on WHRO FM, it's 14 minutes before 9 o'clock. We have a problem 64 eastbound near Jefferson Avenue, an accident. It is closing the outside right shoulder and the entrance ramp. Travel lanes seem to be fine, but the ramp and the right shoulder closed 64 eastbound near Jefferson Avenue. Otherwise, it's a story of backups and a couple breakdowns here and there, but they're on the shoulders. The Chesapeake Bay Bridge Tunnel has level one wind restrictions. Certain vehicles will not be allowed to cross because of the winds. And it's the winds that are the problem with this storm system, not the rain. Rain's been on and off and rather light. And the temperatures, actually, temperatures gone down to 69 right now in Norfolk. But it's the winds that are going to be the salient weather feature. Northeast winds gusting to close to 40 today, tonight, and tomorrow. Tapering off Thursday night. Friday in the weekend look great with highs in the 70s and sunshine. So ride out the storm, and it's looking to be a great weekend. From Felix Mendelssohn, here is his String Symphony No. 2 with Europa Galante and Fabio Biondi conducting.

0: The European Gallant Orchestra, Europa Galante, with Fabio Biondi, conducting String Symphony No. 2 by Felix Mendelssohn on WHRO FM. Just about 9 o'clock on this stormy morning, this is WHRO FM Digital Norfolk, WHRJ Digital Gloucester Courthouse, WHRF Digital Belhaven.
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0: Well, all sorts of things happening this morning, thanks to the weather. The Chesapeake Bay Bridge Tunnel has a level one wind restriction. Certain vehicles cannot get across the bridge tunnel complex there because of the winds. Otherwise, things not too bad on the roadways in Hampton Roads. We do have an accident on 64 eastbound near Jefferson, closing the entrance ramp there. Hampton Roads Bridge Tunnel, your usual backups, east and westbound. An incident reported at Tidewater Drive earlier this morning. I think that's been resolved. And a couple of breakdowns out there. We had some flooding at time of high tide this morning. Next high tide at Sewell's Point comes up at 7:45 this evening, and we are expecting minor to moderate flooding at that time. Showers and gusty winds today, tonight, and tomorrow. The wind's gusting close to 40, and we've had gusts that high so far this morning. And the winds start to taper off. The whole storm system starts to diminish Thursday night. Friday, Saturday, and Sunday look just about perfect, actually. 70s and sunshine. From Nikolai Rimsky-Korsakov, here is a suite from his opera Sadko, with the Bergen Philharmonic, Dmitry Kityenko conducting.

0: Some of that colorful fairy tale music by Rimsky-Korsakov for one of his colorful fairy tale operas. Sadko, it's called, a portion of which takes place under the sea, and the big hit from Sadko is the Song of India as we know it. Nikolai Rimsky-Korsakov's music as performed by the Bergen Philharmonic, Dmitry Kityenko conducting. More opera coming Saturday. Rather unusual offering from LA Opera. Los Angeles Opera On Air will present the James Conlon farewell concert. James Conlon, longtime director of the Los Angeles Opera. And we'll hear excerpts from Figaro, Forza, and Meistersinger. That's coming up Saturday starting at 1 o'clock. James Conlon farewell concerts with some outstanding artists and some great music for you. Made possible with your support here on WHRO FM.
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0: Wind and rain today. The wind and rain affecting the traffic in some cases, though I think not in this case at the downtown tunnel. No, I'm sorry. Midtown Tunnel. Midtown Tunnel heading from Norfolk to Portsmouth. You are stopped. A disabled vehicle there. They should be able to get that out of the way soon. But all westbound lanes were closed as of a while ago. And again, Chesapeake Bay Bridge Tunnel Level 1 wind restrictions. You can find out whether that applies to you at the Toll Plaza. Beethoven next. Music by the young Beethoven. His Symphony No. 2 with the revolutionary and romantic orchestra, John Elliott Gardner, conducting.

Some exuberant music by a young Beethoven, his Symphony No. 2, as performed by the Revolutionary and Romantic Orchestra, what a great name, with John Elliott Gardner conducting. Here on WHRO FM, 10 minutes before 10 o'clock is the time. Coming up Sunday morning, 8:30, our bird notes. And I'm working on the Black Robin, which New Zealand has named Bird of the Year. We'll talk more about that Sunday morning on our station. Flooding is going down, but we're getting reports of flooding at time of high tide this morning. Time of high tide next at Sewell's Point is 7:45, and the flooding is not expected to be any better. Indeed, probably will be higher as the winds continue to push this water into the bay and the surrounding cities, Chesapeake, Suffolk, Hampton, Pocosin, Norfolk, and Portsmouth, all under a coastal flood warning till 4 a.m. on Friday. Again, next high tide tonight, 7:45. And because of the winds, a level one wind restriction is in effect for the Chesapeake Bay Bridge Tunnel. Music by Antonín Dvořák. We're going to hear one of his Slavonic dances right now. This is the fourth of the first set, Opus 46, with the Atlanta Symphony, Joel Levy conducting.

0: Antonín Dvorak's Slavonic Dance No. 4 in F major, his Opus 46 with the Atlanta Symphony Orchestra led by Yoel Levy. I'm Diane Jones. It is 9:58 here on WHRO-FM.
1: The Air Force Heritage of America Band, directed by Colonel Lowell Graham in Don Juan of Richard Strauss. You'll hear it this Wednesday evening at 9 on a local touch, Music with a Virginia Connection. We'll talk with maestro Jorge Perotti about opera in Williamsburg's upcoming production of the opera Zorro. And we'll have organist Daniel Sanchez at the Cathedral of the Sacred Heart in Richmond in Daniel's pastiche on Richmond's Raven Records label. The Virginia Company, along with 9 points of roguery and our Heifetz on the Air program this week, a Bernstein celebration. We'll wrap up the program with the Piano Concerto No. 1 of Mario Castelnuovo Tedesco with Santiago Rodriguez and the Richmond Sinfonia under George Manahan. All of that Wednesday evening at 9, a local touch. This is Raymond Jones. Join us.
0: That's coming up this evening right here at 90.3 WHRO-FM Digital Norfolk, 89.9 WHRJ Digital Gloucester Courthouse, 98.3 WHRF Digital Belhaven. Let's see if I can get everything to you that you need to know in the forecast. This is where I spent so long in central New York, I knew all the ins and outs of the weather there. So hopefully I give you enough information, but not too much. First and foremost, there is a coastal flood warning in effect until 4 a.m. Friday morning. 2 to 3 feet of inundation above ground level in low-lying areas and tidal waterways. This affects Chesapeake, Suffolk, Hampton, Pocosin, Norfolk, and Portsmouth. If you see standing water, don't take the chance. Don't take your life in your hands. Don't take the chance of ruining your car. Turn around. Go around it. Find another way. We're seeing a fair amount of standing water in the roads, and I'll have some more details on that shortly. The Chesapeake Bay Bridge Tunnel has a level 1 wind restriction in effect as of 7 a.m. Wednesday. Wind speeds of 40 miles an hour are restricting vehicles such as motorcycles and anything large, camper trailers, things being towed, anything where the wind can just take you and blow you all over the bridge. Speed limit is reduced to 45 miles per hour as well. We're looking at rain all day long today, highs near 73 degrees, wind gusts up to 40 miles an hour, rain overnight tonight with cloudy skies, lows around 64 degrees. Tomorrow, Thursday, more gusty winds, more rain, wind gusts again up to 40 miles an hour with rain and highs near 71. Windy and rainy Thursday night, 61 for the overnight low, wind gusts around 35 to 40 miles an hour. The tides at Sewell's Point, the first high tide was at 20 after 7 this morning. The next one will be at 7:45 p.m. today. For tomorrow, the first high tide will be at 8:02 and the next one at 8:26. Keep those in mind as you're traveling in that area. Current temperatures in Norfolk, 69 degrees. Looking at data from Oculus Rail, we have closings at Llewellyn Avenue, Colonial Avenue, and Grand Beach Street at 23rd. Those crossings have been down for quite some time now, since about 7:30, 8 o'clock this morning. Let me check in the Chesapeake area. Also, Portlock East and West are currently closed, so lots of delays there. Again, we talked about the bridge tunnel, the Hampton Roads Bridge Tunnel. There are delays due to congestion. That's just the pretty normal delays there, if my information is correct. There is, on I-64 near Tidewater Drive, an incident with the eastbound right lane closed. So be aware of that as well. And with all of that, let's get back to some music, something a little more pleasant. This is the Gypsy Trio, the Piano Trio No. 39 in G major of Franz Joseph Haydn. The Kallikstein-Laredo-Robinson Trio performs.

0: Kallikstein Laredo Robinson Trio with Franz Joseph Haydn's Gypsy Trio, the piano trio number 39 in G major, especially with that finale. You can certainly hear where it got that title, the Gypsy Trio. It is 10:19. 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
1: Baghdad, 1918. Dearest father, I'm having the most interesting time of my life. 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
0: Pianist Ivo Pogorelich is up next with music of Johannes Brahms, his Rhapsody in G minor, opus 79, number 2.

Ivo Pogorelich with music of Johannes Brahms, the Rhapsody in G minor, opus 79, number 2. That brings us to 10:28. I'm Diane Jones. A quick reminder that we are under a coastal flood warning that continues until 4 a.m. Friday, affecting Chesapeake, Suffolk, Hampton, Pocosa, Norfolk, and Portsmouth. We're looking at anywhere from an additional 2 to 3 feet above ground level in low-lying areas. If you see standing water on the road, don't take the chance. Don't take the chance with the car repair bill, and certainly don't take the chance with your safety. Turn around, find an alternate route. There are also gusty winds, so there is a level 1 wind restriction at the Chesapeake Bay Bridge Tunnel. 40-mile-an-hour winds are preventing, they're not going to allow you on the bridge tunnel if you're driving a motorcycle or a pickup truck, a box truck, anything that's going to act like a sail. Speed limit is reduced to 45 miles an hour over the bridge as well. The Romanian State Orchestra is led by Horia Andreescu with Alexander Glazunov's Idol from his Opus 14.

0: music of Alexander Glazunov for you, his Idol Opus 14, number one, with the Romanian State Orchestra led by Horia Andreescu. And all of that brings us to 10:39 here on WHRO-FM.
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0: I spent quite a bit of time in the period instrument ensemble in my undergraduate days, and I love Renaissance music. This is a marvelous guitar solo performance of the suite from Terpsichore. The thing about Renaissance music is it was intended for whatever instruments that were at hand. So here's music from Michael Praetorius, the suite from Terpsichore, performed by guitarist Christopher Parkening.

The Suite from Terpsichore, a collection of dances by Michael Praetorius, with Christopher Parkening, our guitarist. It is 10:51, just about 10:52, and I have just one more work for you to get us to the top of the hour. Theodore Kushar leads the National Symphony Orchestra of Ukraine with an autumnal sketch, the Opus 8 of Sergei Prokofiev.

Theodor Kuchar leading the National Symphony of Ukraine with the autumnal sketch of Sergei Prokofiev, his Opus 8, a fairly young work from Prokofiev. 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In the forecast, first and foremost, top of the news is the coastal flood warning in effect from now until 4 a.m. Friday for Chesapeake, Suffolk, Hampton, Pocosin, Norfolk, and Portsmouth. Again, this is in effect until 4 a.m. Friday morning. We're looking at 2 to 3 feet of water above ground level in some areas. That could close some roads. It could threaten some homes and businesses. If you come across standing water on the road, don't take the chance. Stay safe. Turn around. Find an alternate route. Please, we don't want damage to your car, and we certainly want you to be safe. For your reference, the next high tide is at Sewell's Point. Is at 7:45 p.m. today. We are getting towards low tide. That's midday today. Tomorrow, Thursday, the first high tide is going to be at 8:02 a.m. and the next one will be at 8:26 p.m. Keep that in mind. In the forecast in general, rain throughout the day today with cloudy skies, highs near 73, and windy conditions, wind gusts up to 40 miles an hour. Tonight, more rain with cloudy skies, 64 for the overnight low. And again, gusty winds up to 40 miles an hour. Thursday, rinse and repeat. Chance of rain, mostly cloudy, highs near 71. And again, gusty winds up to 40 miles an hour. Thursday night, cloudy skies, lows around 61 degrees. Winds gusting 35 to 40 miles an hour. The, again, coastal flood warning remains in effect until 4 a.m. Friday morning. We are also looking at level one wind restriction in effect at the Chesapeake Bay Bridge Tunnel. Motorcycles, large pickups, tractor trailers, anything being towed, those are going to be prohibited from the crossing the bridge, and the speed limit is reduced to 45 miles an hour. Currently in Norfolk, we have rain falling. It's 70 degrees right now. We also have let's take a look at the traffic. We just talked about the closings at the Chesapeake Bay Bridge Tunnel. We have, where is this incident? There is an incident at I-64 at Tidewater Drive. The eastbound right lane is closed there. On I-64 near Indian River Road in Virginia Beach, there is a vehicle crash. The eastbound right lane, right shoulder, and entrance ramp are closed there. So be aware of that. There are also maintenance activities going on in the city of Norfolk on I-64, off and on throughout the day. So there is an active work zone there right now. Looking at the data from Oculus Rail, we still have closings. We still have closings at Llewellyn Avenue, Church Street, Colonial Avenue, and Granby Street at 23rd. So you're not going to get through those areas. And with all of that, it brings us to 11:04 and a poem by Ernest Chausson, featuring a performance here from Solomaya Ivakiv, violin, and the National Symphony Orchestra of Ukraine, led by Volodymyr Sirenko.

0: of the best known works from Ernest Chausson, his poem. We heard Solomaya Ivakiv, our pianist, and the National Symphony Orchestra of Ukraine, conducted by Volodymyr Sirenko.
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0: And coming up tonight at 5:30, we'll have an interview with Devon Tynes. I had a chance to talk to him, and Wayla Shambo will be playing that for you at 5:30 this evening. Here's Frédéric Chopin's Raindrop Prelude, the prelude in D-flat major, opus 28, number 15, performed by Lang Lang.

Long, long with the Raindrop Prelude, the Prelude in D flat, major opus 28, number 15 of Frédéric Chopin. It is 11:28, almost 11:29, and this is Camille Saint-Saëns' Cello Concerto number 2 in D minor, is opus 119. Lynn Harrell is our cellist. And the Radio Symphony Orchestra of Berlin is led by Ricardo Chailly.

0: cellist Lynn Harrell with the music of Camille Saint-Saëns, the cello concerto number 2 in D minor, opus 119. Harrell was joined by the Radio Symphony Orchestra of Berlin under Ricardo Chailly. I miss seeing Lynn Harrell live by days. He developed tennis elbow just before he was supposed to appear as soloist with the Delaware Symphony Orchestra when I was in undergraduate. And they had to, in the course of about 4 days, bring in a new cellist who was not only available, but knew the concerto that they had been prepared to play. And the cellist that came in was none other than Elisa Weilerstein, while she was still an undergraduate. And it was just phenomenal to see her. It was clear what an incredible talent she was when she stepped up. It's 11:47.
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0: Here's another concerto to get us to the top of the hour from Antonio Vivaldi, the oboe concerto in C major. We'll hear Frank de Bruyn, oboe, and the Academy of Ancient Music led by Christopher Hogwood.

0: the suite on Danish folk songs from Percy Aldrich Granger, music that Granger collected when he was traveling in Denmark. And in that performance, we heard the Slovak Radio Symphony Orchestra under the baton of Keith Bryan.
1: Baghdad, 1918. Dearest father, I'm having the most interesting time of my life. I keep an open door for tribal sheikhs and messengers from the desert.
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1: 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My own government washes its hands of me, and I go on at my own risk.
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0: I was very much in a Percy Granger mood today, and I have this work for you now, The Bride's Tragedy, based on the poem The Bride's Tragedy by Algernon Charles Swinburne. We'll hear John Elliott Gardiner conducting the English Country Gardiner Orchestra and the Monteverdi Choir.

0: A very dramatic work there for you from Percy Aldrich Granger, based on the poem by Algernon Charles Swinburne, The Bride's Tragedy. We heard the Monteverdi Choir and the English Country Gardiner Orchestra, conducted by Sir John Eliot Gardiner.
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0: One more work to take us to the top of the hour. This is a bit of Chopin for you, the Grand Polonaise Brillante, with Emmanuel Ax at the piano, joined by the Orchestra of the Age of Enlightenment under the baton of Sir Charles McCarris.

You've been listening to Mozart's Hofner Serenade, Kershaw Listing 250, with Takako Nishizaki, our soloist, joined by Cappella Istropolitana under Johannes Wildner. Apologies for the interruption, for the yet another interruption with all the weather. We've had a slight power outage, and that has just interrupted our broadcast for a few minutes. Thank you for your patience. 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We are back with music of Francesco Gemignani in just a moment when I remind you that you are listening to 90.3 WHRO FM Digital Norfolk, 89.9 WHRJ Digital Gloucester Courthouse, 98.3 WHRF Digital Belhaven. A quick look at the forecast. We have a Chesapeake Bay Bridge Tunnel has a level one wind restriction in effect all day today, and speed limits of 45 miles an hour. We're also looking at a coastal flood warning in effect until 4 a.m. Friday, affecting Chesapeake, Suffolk, Hampton, Tocosin, Norfolk, and Portsmouth. We're looking at anywhere from 2 to 3 feet above ground level of water, of high water in some areas. Just a reminder, if you see standing water on the road, assume it's too deep. We want you to be safe. We certainly don't want any harm to you, and you don't want to pay for the damage to your car. So don't trust that your car can go through. Find another way around. Find an alternate route. Better to be there late and safe. We have, let's take a quick look at traffic since we are here. There is just some congestion at the Hampton Roads Bridge Tunnel, and there is a disabled tractor trailer eastbound on I-64 near Granby Street. The right lane and right shoulder are closed there at mile marker 276 on I-64 near Granby Street. Jean Lemann conducts Tafel Musique with Francesco Gemignani's Concerto Grosso in D minor.

0: and musique. It is 2:22.
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0: Off Marmaga leads the Odense Symphony Orchestra now with ballet music from Friedrich Kuhlau from Elf Hill.

ballet music from Friedrich Kuhlau's Elf Hill, we heard the Odense Symphony Orchestra conducted by Othmar Maga. It is 2:29. I'm Diane Jones with your Midday Classics. Wayla Shambo will be here at 3 o'clock for your Afternoon Classics. To get us there, a couple more works for you, starting with this work from William Sterndale Bennett, his sextet in F-sharp minor, Opus 8. The Villiers Quartet is joined by pianist Jeremy Young and double bassist Leon Bosch. This is the finale from that sextet.

0: The finale from the sextet in F sharp minor, opus 8 of William Sterndale Bennett. We heard the Villiers Quartet joined by Leon Bosch, double bass, and Jeremy Young, piano.
1: Hello? What happened?
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1: 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My name is Agatha Christie. 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
0: Mozart's Symphony No. 31 in D major wraps up our time together today. It's his Paris Symphony. Wayla Shambo is on her way in. You're going to have a great time with her this afternoon. Thanks for listening, and we'll see you back here tomorrow. Here's Carl Behrum leading the Berlin Philharmonic with Mozart's Paris Symphony.

We've been listening to Mozart's Symphony No. 31, known as the Paris Symphony, with the Berlin Philharmonic, conducted by Carl Böhm. This is 90.3 WHRO FM Digital Norfolk, 89.9 WHRJ Digital Gloucester Courthouse, 98.3 WHRF Digital Belhaven. I'm Wayla Shambaugh. Welcome to today's Afternoon Classics. And as always, thank you so much for joining me. It's 3 o'clock. We've got temperatures in the upper 60s to lower 70s through the region with scattered showers. And taking a quick look at traffic, there is a disabled vehicle on the eastbound side of the Hampton Roads Bridge Tunnel. Looks like that's now off on the east left shoulder, but could be causing some backups. We also have our usual volume delays in the westbound direction. Backups about 5 miles at the moment. In Norfolk, I-64 near Granby Street, there is a disabled tractor trailer that has the eastbound right lane and shoulder closed. And high wind restrictions are in effect at the Chesapeake Bay Bridge Tunnel today. We do, of course, have a coastal flood warning currently in effect. That will continue in effect through 4 a.m. on Friday morning. Tidal flooding expected in low-lying areas this evening, tomorrow morning, and tomorrow evening around the high tides. Next high tide at Sewell's Point coming up this evening at about 7:45, and tomorrow morning's high tide will be at 8 a.m., so be careful on your commute if you're commuting tomorrow morning, and definitely avoid those low-lying areas. We'll have some music by Frederick Cliff that seems a bit apropos. It's called Cloud and Sunshine, with Christopher Fifield leading the Malmö Opera Orchestra to start off today's program.

0: A piece by composer Frederick Cliff called Cloud and Sunshine, starting off today's Afternoon Classics with the Malmö Opera Orchestra led by Christopher Fifield. It's 17 minutes past 3 and you're listening to WHRO-FM.
1: 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Celebrate Glass's upcoming 90th birthday and witness the power of icons and the echoes they leave behind. 7:30 p.m. September 25th at CNU's Ferguson Center and 2:30 p.m. September 27th at the Sandler Center. 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
0: And coming up later this afternoon at 5:30, stay tuned for an interview with Devon Tynes about that upcoming concert with the Virginia Symphony. Again, that's coming up this afternoon at 5:30. Right now, an oboe concerto by Tommaso Albinoni featuring soloist David Reichenberg with the English concert led by Trevor Pinnock.

0: from Italian composer Tommaso Albinoni. We heard the Oboe Concerto in D minor, Opus 9, number 2, featuring soloist David Reichenberg with the English Concert led by Trevor Pinnock. You're listening to Afternoon Classics on WHRO. It's 29 minutes after 3.
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0: 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We've got cloudy skies, scattered showers this afternoon, temperatures ranging from the upper 60s to lower 70s through the region, and things feeling generally a bit cooler with some gusty winds. Coastal flood warning remains in effect through early Friday morning. Be on the alert for flooding in low-lying areas this evening and tomorrow morning around the high tides. Looking at traffic, looks like we have lanes closed on the eastbound side of the Hampton Roads Bridge Tunnel. I am not seeing exactly why they are closed at the moment, but that is the latest report that I have. So we've got some backups there and also our usual congestion delays on the westbound side of the HRBT. In Norfolk, I-64 eastbound near Granby Street, there's a disabled tractor trailer that has the eastbound right lane and shoulder closed, and we've got about 4 miles of delays there. Also, an accident on the peninsula. This is I-64 eastbound in Newport News near Lee Hall. An incident there has the eastbound left lane and right lane both closed. And high wind restrictions continue in effect at the Chesapeake Bay Bridge Tunnel. 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

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I'm Wayla Shambo with you till 7. Coming up then, it's Performance Today. And then at 9 o'clock, a local touch, music with a Virginia connection, all made possible by your outstanding member support. We've got showers and cloudy skies today, some breezy winds as well. Temperatures right now in the upper 60s to lower 70s, those winds making it feel a bit cooler, although it is also pretty humid outside. The coastal flood warning remains in effect through early Friday morning. Flooding expected in low-lying areas around the high tides both this evening and tomorrow. This evening's high tide at Sewell's Point will be at 7:45. Tomorrow morning's will be at around 8 a.m., so do be very careful if you're commuting either this evening late or tomorrow morning, and avoid those low-lying areas. We all know where those are. We've got delays in both directions at the Hampton Roads Bridge Tunnel and some backups on the southbound side of the Monitor Merrimack. Also in Norfolk, I-64 eastbound near Granby Street, a disabled tractor trailer has the eastbound right lane and shoulder closed, causing some delays there. High wind restrictions remaining in effect at the Chesapeake Bay Bridge Tunnel this afternoon. And checking our rail crossings, we have some currently blocked in Norfolk. There's a train blocking the line of crossings at Colonial Avenue, Llewellyn, Granby, and Church Street, according to data from Oculus Rail. We also have one blocked in Chesapeake at Martin Avenue. Coming up at 4:30, today's Composer's Datebook. At 5:30, we'll have a special interview, our own Diane Jones, speaking with Devon Tynes, a singer who is a native of our area and will be performing this weekend with the Virginia Symphony. Stay tuned to hear more about that coming up at 5:30. Right now, a couple of cloudy pieces for us today. The first one is by pianist and composer Connor Chi, performing his own work called Eastern Clouds, followed by another piece called Clouds by Charles Tomlinson Griffiths.

0: Clouds by American composer Charles Tomlinson Griffiths, with Joanne Folletta leading the Buffalo Philharmonic. Before that, Eastern Clouds with composer and pianist Connor Chee from his recent album called Sand Paintings. 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
0: 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And coming up at 4:30, we'll have our composer's datebook. Right now, some music by Georg Philipp Telemann, his Paris Quartet No. 2, with the ensemble Quattro Amsterdam performing.

0: The Paris Quartet No. 2 in A Minor, music by Telemann, with the ensemble Quadro Amsterdam performing. 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Thank you, as always, for joining me for Afternoon Classics. We've got 71 degrees in Norfolk, 66 in Williamsburg, 70 on the Eastern Shore, cloudy skies and scattered showers this afternoon with some breezy winds. The coastal flood warning for much of the listening area remains in effect through early Friday morning. Expect tidal flooding this evening and tomorrow morning. This evening's high tide will be around 7:45 and tomorrow morning's will be around 8 a.m. Coming up in just a moment, today's Composer's Datebook. 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
1: This is the Composer's Datebook for September 23rd. I'm John Burge. On today's date in 2011, the St. Louis Symphony under David Robertson premiered a new piano concerto by the American composer Stephen Mackey. The soloist was Orly Shaham, Robertson's wife, to whom the new work was dedicated. The new concerto had an odd title, Stumble to Grace, which Mackey explained this way. There is a narrative running through the piece. The piano is all thumbs. As it stumbles in its first entrance, playing naive and awkward plinks and plunks. By the end, the piano plays sophisticated, virtuosic, and at times graceful contrapuntal music, a fugue, in fact. The inspiration came from observing my now 2.5-year-old toddler learning to become human. I wanted to open my compositional process to incorporate some of the whimsy and exuberance that he brings to his exploration of the world. Mackey concludes, a preoccupation with one's children is common among most new parents, but this seemed particularly appropriate for a piece written for Orly Shaham. She and her conductor husband, David Robertson, have twins less than a year older than my son, and we've had playdates and shared narrations about new parenthood. Composer's Datebook is produced by APM, American Public Media, in collaboration with the American Composers Forum, reminding you that all music was once new.

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Music by composer John Ireland from his Leaves from a Child's Sketchbook. That was called In the Meadow. And we heard pianist Eric Parkin. Next, a piece called Children's Games, Jeux d'enfants, by French composer Georges Bizet, with Paavo Järvi leading the Orchestre de Paris.

0: Music by the French composer Georges Bizet, his suite called Children's Games, Jeux d'Enfants, with the Orchestre de Paris led by Paavo Järvi. 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
1: Baghdad, 1918. 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
0: If you're looking for your next binge watch for these rainy days, we've got plenty of great stuff on WHRO Plus. Make sure to check that out. Next, the Symphony No. 4 in A Major of Carl Philipp Emanuel Bach, with Christian Benda leading Cappella Istropolitana.

The Symphony No. 4 in A Major by Carl Philipp Emanuel Bach with the Capella Istropolitana directed by Christian Binda. It's 5 o'clock and you're listening to member-supported 90.3 WHRO FM Digital Norfolk, 89.9 WHRJ Digital Gloucester Courthouse, 98.3 WHRF Digital Belhaven, also streaming at WHRO.org. I'm Wayla Shambo. Thank you, as always, for joining me for our afternoon classics. Let's take a look at traffic. Delays continuing in both directions at the Hampton Roads Bridge Tunnel and some backups on the southbound side of the Monitor Merrimack. Wind delays and restrictions continuing at the Chesapeake Bay Bridge Tunnel. And in Newport News, I-64 westbound near Fort Eustis, we have a couple of lanes. Actually, looks like just one lane now. The westbound left lane and shoulder closed with an accident there and backups of about 4 miles. Looking at rail crossings, and they currently look clear according to data from Oculus Rail. Lots of talk about flooding today, of course. We are expecting moderate to major tidal flooding once again this evening, as well as tomorrow morning. Tomorrow morning's high tide peaking during the morning commute around 8 a.m., so that could certainly cause some issues. Be on the alert for flooded roads this evening between about 6 and 11 p.m., as well as tomorrow morning between 5 and 11 a.m. And for residents who would like to move their cars to higher ground, a number of cities across Hampton Roads are offering a free parking in certain parking garages, so check with your city info to get the details on that. I know they have garages open in Norfolk, Virginia Beach, and Portsmouth, and there may be some in other areas as well. Coming up at 5:30, we'll turn things over to Diane Jones for a few minutes. She's got a special interview with Devon Tynes coming up. He is going to be in town this week performing with the Virginia Symphony, a wonderful bass baritone who is from right here in our area. So we'll be talking with him coming up in about half an hour. Right now, we'll start this hour off with Four Seasonal Sketches by Betty Jackson King, performed by pianist Rochelle Sinnett.

0: Music by Betty Jackson King. That was her Four Seasonal Sketches, composed in 1973, with pianist Rochelle Sinnett performing. You're tuned to WHRO-FM.
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0: And as always, we hope to see you at some of those events and say hello in person. Let's take a quick glance at traffic, see if we've got any updates there. Things are pretty much holding steady, looks like. The usual backups at the bridge tunnels and some delays continuing in Newport News. I-64 westbound near Fort Eustis Boulevard with one lane closed there. Next, we'll hear a waltz. This is a concert waltz called Daydreams by Johann Strauss II. Alfred Walter leads the Czechoslovak State Philharmonic.

0: waltz called Daydreams by Johann Strauss II with Alfred Walter leading the Czechoslovak State Philharmonic. 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
0: And coming up this evening on A Local Touch, Raymond Jones will be speaking with Opera in Williamsburg's music director, Jorge Perotti, to find out more about that new production of Zorro. A Local Touch this evening also includes organist Daniel Sanez from Richmond performing one of his own works and performances from the ensemble Flute Frenzy and the Virginia Company, plus lots more. That's A Local Touch, music with a Virginia connection, coming up this evening at 9, following performance today.

0: The Shepherd's Dance from Dances from Henry VIII by Edward German, with Richard Hickox leading the Northern Sinfonia. It's 5:30 and you're listening to Afternoon Classics here on WHRO-FM. Temperatures right now in the mid-60s to lower 70s. Cloudy skies and scattered showers. And of course, coastal flood warnings continue through early Friday morning. Moderate to major tidal flooding is expected around this evening's high tide and again tomorrow morning. This evening's high tide at Sewell Point is 7:45 and tomorrow morning's is 8 a.m. I'm going to turn things over now to Diane Jones for a special interview.
1: The Virginia Symphony Orchestra's next concert is a combination. It's Vivaldi's Four Seasons as well as the Lincoln Symphony, the Symphony No. 15 of Philip Glass. There are two performances coming up Friday, September 25th at 7:30 p.m. at the Diamondstein Concert Hall at the Ferguson Center for the Arts in Newport News. And then Sunday, September 27th at 2:30 p.m. at the Sandler Center for the Performing Arts, 201 Market Street in Virginia Beach. All those details are online at virginiasymphony.org. And I am very, very excited to have with me today Devon Tynes. He is a marvelous bass baritone who is going to be the soloist for the Philip Glass Lincoln Symphony. Devon, thank you so much for taking some time out of your schedule and talking to us today.
2: Thank you for having me. Hello.
1: Let's jump in. This is the Virginia premiere of Philip Glass's Lincoln Symphony. What can we expect when we come to the concerts this weekend?
2: We can expect kind of the emergence of a new American masterpiece in a way, or at least an American master putting his final stamp on the symphonic repertoire. And that can mean a lot of different things for people. For certain classical music lovers, that might make, you know, sense as a monument. But I'm also excited to tell people about, you know, why this particular piece is so important today in classical music.
1: Part of that comes from the masterclass you're going to be doing, which is titled Who Cares About Abraham Lincoln Anyway? And that's a masterclass taking place on September 20, on Saturday in between. So talk to us a little bit about the importance of this.
2: Yes. So I've been quite blessed to, in this part of my career, only be doing things that I really love and are connected to, and do things that I make myself. And the things that I don't make myself, you know, the things that I'm invited to do or to sing, it's always my job as a performer to close the distance between myself and the material. And it means I have to figure out a reason to care about everything that I'm doing. And, you know, with this Lincoln Symphony, I'm singing the words of Abraham Lincoln, you know, at length in this beautiful, expansive, meditative sound world, you know, that Philip Glass makes. But, you know, I am a contemporary Black gay man, and we don't necessarily share, you know, all the identity markers, even if I was to, you know, play him in a film or something. That doesn't mean that the words, the thoughts can't be engaged and, you know, the idea to be embodied. But it's the technical work of a performer to actually figure out what that means. You know, when I'm standing in front of an audience, in front of an orchestra, I'm not just trying to say the words and, you know, hit the right mark. I'm trying to honestly deliver what's on the page. And that's why I have to connect to it. And what's so special about these words, and, you know, is I've had to figure out who Lincoln is as a person inside a bit, you know, deal with his contradictory nature of, you know, having been anti-abolitionist and then, of course, moving to, you know, advance emancipation. And then just the divide between us as people and identities. So what I found is that his words are searingly relevant to today. I'm actually quite excited and a little anxious about what happens in the first movement when I actually call out some things that seem quite exactly similar to our current climate in America, if I can say generally. So that it was actually quite easy to close this distance because I said, wow, these are just words and a means for me to say exactly what I'd love to say right now.
1: How wonderful to have that opportunity. You've also got the opportunity. These are being recorded right here with your, you've called it your home orchestra, the Virginia Symphony. Does that make it even more special knowing that you're kind of making the initial definitive recording of this work with your home orchestra?
2: Yes, it's quite special, and that that continues to settle in. I was born in Portsmouth Naval Hospital, and you know, lived around that region and also Richmond growing up. But then, you know, we moved to Northern Virginia. But I've not yet performed with the Virginia Symphony, and I've had, you know, I've only performed once in my hometown in a tiny village, Orlean, Virginia. But this is the first time, you know, in a more professional capacity. I'm singing in the state of Virginia and with the Virginia Symphony, and it's a huge source of pride. It's kind of something I wasn't expecting, but really, really wonderful. And especially that, you know, it's not just singing to concerts, which would be enough. It's making, as you said, the recording of this work. It's a really amazing moment of distinction for Virginia Symphony and such a beautiful, you know, personally important opportunity for myself.
1: This is also not your first experience with the music of Philip Glass. Was it last year you were in the opera Satyagraha with the Paris Opera? What would you say to people who are unfamiliar with Philip Glass or a little wary of something contemporary, something this new?
2: Yes. The music, if I can just, without trying to defend contemporary music writ large, I'll just say that this music is gorgeous. It's beautiful. You know, there's all kinds of schools about what aesthetics, you know, are astute and whatever, but it's in major and minor keys. So like, you know, the tone worlds that people are very used to hearing. And then the way he uses the orchestra is just like this rhythmic oscillation of, you know, sometimes joyful and churning sound. You know, you don't even have to listen to what I say. You can really get carried away by just the music itself. And I really, really do mean that. It's just, it's an entire world that he's created that you get to be in the midst of. And if anything, it's just a moment to relax and be at peace while something gorgeous washes over you. You know, similar to the Vivaldi and this prominent string sound, I think they're really related in that way. So don't be afraid. We're just trying to gently tell you some truths wrapped in beautiful sound.
1: That's a great way of putting it, because I love the music of Philip Glass, and it really does wash right over you. That's such a perfect description of it. We are close to the end of our time together, because I don't want to take too much of your time, but I did want to give you the opportunity to answer a traditional final question that I like to ask my guests. Any last words that you'd like to leave with us today to encourage all of our listeners to go from listening here today to coming to either Friday's performance in Newport News or Sunday's performance in Virginia Beach, or even come to the masterclass on Saturday?
2: Yeah, I'm just so, so excited to be in my home sharing what I've learned around the world with, you know, the community that raised me. So I'll have a certain fire and passion around that, but I hope will make the concert and the symposium interesting. But beyond that, just come in order to explore some ideas. But I think actually most importantly, you know, people get put off by classical music a lot because they think they don't know the right thing or you know, need to figure something out. But classical music and all music is just about reflecting human experience. And as we are all the experts of our own human experience, you are the expert on how you can engage this music. Come on your own terms, and anything you feel about it is exactly true, whether you liked it or didn't love it, but we hope that you do love it.
1: Indeed, we do. Very well said. Thank you, Devon. Devon Tynes is coming to Virginia Symphony Orchestra's next concert with the Vivaldi Four Seasons and Philip Glass's Lincoln Symphony. Two performances, Friday, September 25th at 7:30 p.m. in Newport News, Sunday, September 27th at 2:30 p.m. at the Sandler Center for the Performing Arts, and on September 26th at 1:30 p.m. at Old Dominion, doing a masterclass as well. All of it's at virginiasymphony.org. Once again, Devon Tynes, thank you so much for sharing a bit of your time with us today. We appreciate it.
2: Thank you.
0: WHRO's Diane Jones speaking with Devon Tynes ahead of his performances with the Virginia Symphony this weekend. Let's sample a little taste of music from both of the composers on that program. Next, here is from Philip Glass, number 4 of his 6 Etudes for Piano, performed here by Bruce Brubaker.

The fourth of the six etudes for piano by Philip Glass, performed there by Bruce Brubaker. Music by Philip Glass and Antonio Vivaldi on the Virginia Symphony's program for this weekend in a nice mix of the familiar and the new. And let's hear a little bit of Vivaldi next. Here's the concerto in A minor for two oboes and strings with soloists Barry Davis and Celia Nicklin and the Academy of St. Martin in the Fields.

0: Music by Antonio Vivaldi, his concerto in A minor for two oboes and strings, RV number 536, with oboists Barry Davis and Celia Nicklin, and the Academy of St. Martin in the Fields, led by Sir Neville Mariner. Music by Vivaldi and Philip Glass on the Virginia Symphony's program this weekend, and both of their guest artists, violinist Simone Porter and bass baritone Devon Tynes, will also be doing master classes in the area. You can find all the details at virginiasymphony.org.
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0: We'll finish out the hour with a little bit of Mozart, a minuet from his Divertimento in E-flat major, Kurzweil Listing 563.

A minuet by Mozart from his Divertimento in E-flat major, Kurtzer listing 563, with violinist Jonathan Crowe, violist Douglas McNabney, and cellist Matt Heimovitz. 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I'm Wayla Shambaugh. Thanks again for joining me for Afternoon Classics. We've got another hour together coming up at 7, performance today, then at 9, a local touch, music with a Virginia connection. We, of course, continue to keep an eye on the weather and the traffic as well. Traffic not looking too bad at the moment. Knock on wood, we do still have some delays in both directions at the Hampton Roads Bridge Tunnel as we try to wrap up this afternoon's commute. Coastal flooding, tidal flooding is expected again this evening and tomorrow morning around the high tides. Could be a moderate to major coastal flooding this evening, and expect some flooded roads between 6 and 11 p.m. as well as during tomorrow's morning commute between 5 and 11 a.m. The high tide at Sewell's Point coming up at 7:45 this evening and 8 o'clock tomorrow morning. So do be careful if you are out on the roads and to make sure not to drive through flooded areas. The coastal flood warning continues in effect through early Friday morning. Feels like a Brahmsian kind of day, so let's listen next to the Brahms Symphony No. 4 with Gustavo Dudamel conducting the Los Angeles Philharmonic.

0: Applause for the Los Angeles Philharmonic, conducted by Gustavo Dudamel in that concert performance of the Symphony No. 4 by Johannes Brahms. 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
0: 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Right now, the Sonata Classica by Mexican composer Manuel Ponce, performed here by guitarist Jason Vio.

0: Music by Manuel Ponce finishing up today's Afternoon Classics. That was his Sonata Classica with guitarist Jason Vio. This is 90.3 WHRO FM Digital Norfolk, 89.9 WHRJ Digital Gloucester Courthouse, 98.3 WHRF Digital Belhaven. Tonight, lows in the mid-60s with the breezy conditions and a chance of showers continuing. Coastal flood warning continues in effect through early Friday morning. Tidal flooding is expected this evening and tomorrow in low-lying areas. This evening's high tide at Sewell's Point is coming up at about 7:45, and tomorrow morning's high tide will be at 8 a.m., just in time to affect our morning commute. So please do use caution if you're out on the roads. I'm Wayla Shambo. Thank you again for joining me for Afternoon Classics. Have a wonderful evening, and stay tuned next for Performance Today.
1: From APM, American Public Media, this is Performance Today. I'm Valerie Kaler. Like any good love story, this music has a huge range of emotion. Moments of tenderness, moments of passion, moments of fear and frustration, too. And then a climactic scene of tearful confession that leads to an ending of forgiveness and compassion. All of these emotions shared without saying a single word. It's a piece called Verklärte Nacht, Transfigured Night, written by Arnold Schoenberg. We've got an intimate performance on the way from a concert in Brainerd, Minnesota. That's coming up later in this hour of PT.

Jean Sibelius established his reputation early in the 20th century, thanks to his seven symphonies. But then in 1926, he went silent for three decades, didn't publish any new music, except for one thing. In 1936, a piece he'd written in the early 20s for string quartet was dusted off and arranged for string orchestra. Sphinx Virtuosi here with the Andante Festivo by Jean Sibelius.

Sphinx Virtuosi played Andante Festivo by Jean Sibelius. More Sibelius on the way from a concert in Geneva, Switzerland. From APM, American Public Media, this is Performance Today, taking you to concerts around the world. I'm Valerie Kaler. What do you get when you cross tango, Mediterranean folk, Roma swing, Balkan dances, and a smoky Parisian cafe? Maybe

This is the German quartet Quadro Nuevo. As their name suggests, the heart of their sound is Tango Nuevo, that fusion of tango, jazz, and classical created by Astor Piazzolla. But while home base might be tango, Quadro Nuevo has a taste for musical border hopping. Doesn't matter where the sounds come from, if it's got a groove or a hook, it is fair game. They played a concert with the Berlin Radio Symphony Orchestra last fall, a variety of works for their Combo Plus Orchestra. Let's hear these groups join forces for a unique fusion of sounds and styles. A piece called York's Guitar, written by Quadro Nuevo member Chris Gall.

Pedro Nuevo started with both feet in new tango, Tango Nuevo. But their orbit swings wide and incorporates so many different styles and influences. We heard them playing one of their own compositions, a tune called York's Guitar, written by their keyboard player Chris Gall. Pedro Nuevo joined forces with the Berlin Radio Symphony Orchestra, conducted by Enrique Ugarte, at the RBB Broadcasting House in Berlin. Pedro Nuevo tours almost constantly. They play unconventional spaces, they busk on street corners, and draw a full house to concert halls as well. If you're looking for a new band to explore, Pedro Nuevo is a super fun rabbit hole to fall into. In a moment, when the conversation you've been dreading goes way better than you expected. This is Performance Today from APM.

How's this for a romantic rendezvous? A couple takes a nighttime stroll through a stand of oak trees. It's late autumn in Germany, so there's no canopy of leaves to obscure the bright silver moon above. The woman turns toward the man, and in a shaky whisper, she says, "I'm having a baby." The man's confused. "Wait," he thinks, "you're pregnant, but we haven't, you know." She explains that before they met, she decided she wanted to be a mother, and so she surrendered her virtue to a man she did not love, just to conceive. But then she met this man, her true love. His response is not anger or rejection. He accepts the child, says he will raise it as his own. He said, "The child you conceived shall be no burden to your soul." And then he gazes up at the night sky and says, "Look how clear the universe glitters." That story is from a poem Richard Demel wrote in 1896. The poem was censored for those erotic overtones. But then German authorities had a change of heart and lifted the ban. That's when German composer Arnold Schoenberg took the poem as inspiration. He wrote a piece with the same title, Transfigured Night. Let's see if we can hear that story in this music. Schoenberg wrote the piece for string sextet. Here's Transfigured Night from a concert during the Lakes Area Music Festival in Brainerd, Minnesota.

Verklärte Nacht, Transfigured Night by Arnold Schoenberg. Schoenberg wrote Transfigured Night for half a dozen string players. We heard a performance from the Lakes Area Music Festival in Brainerd, Minnesota. The Talia String Quartet, joined by violist Kirsten Doctor and cellist Coldman Itzkoff. The piece is based on a poem about the anxiety, the anticipation, and finally the joy of a couple on the night they decide to spend the rest of their lives together. But of course, there are no words in the entire piece of music, so the music doesn't so much tell the story as translate the feelings of that poem into music. That is part of the endless fascination of music, the ability to share feelings in the completely abstract, non-linear language of music. That piece, a great example. Transfigured Night, Verklärte Nacht by Arnold Schoenberg. In a moment, Dancing Through the Veil. This is Performance Today from APM.

Jean Sibelius was such a well-respected symphonist that critics of his day did not think it was appropriate for him to be creating lovely little miniatures like the one we're about to hear, mostly because these gems immediately got snatched up by salon orchestras and cafe bands, which too often turned them into cheesy reproductions. I'm happy that Sibelius did not care about that feedback when he wrote incidental music for a 1903 play by his brother-in-law, Arvid Jernfeld. The play was called Qualima, Death. It opens with a dying woman dreaming about a grand ball. Her son, keeping vigil beside her, falls asleep. Music floats in, and the woman rises from her deathbed to dance. Her partner wears the face of her dead husband, but is actually death himself, come to lead her gently, sweetly, to the other side. Sibelius went on to revise that opening scene into a standalone work. We know it today as Valse Triste, Sad Waltz. Simone Young leads the orchestra of the Suisse Roman in this music by Sibelius.

Valse Triste by Jean Sibelius, a sad waltz, but sweet. It's from some incidental music Sibelius wrote for a play called Qualima, Death. That waltz is danced by a dying woman and her late husband, who's come to take her across the veil. Goosebumpy performance from the orchestra of the Suisse Romande. Simone Young led that concert in Victoria Hall in Geneva, Switzerland. It is always a treat to share concert highlights from around the world here on PT. And this spring, I invite you to join me on an in-person musical tour of Germany and Prague. We'll attend three of the world's premier classical music events, the Dresden and Prague Spring Music Festivals and the Beethoven Festival in Leipzig, where we'll take in a special recital by pianist Long Long. We'll immerse ourselves in the local art and history, explore the homes of Felix Mendelssohn and the Schumanns, and there will be no limit, of course, to all the delicious food and company of fellow music lovers along the way. You can find all the details, including the full itinerary, at publicradiocustomtravel.org. 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
2: The Air Force Heritage of America Band, directed by Colonel Lowell Graham, in Don Juan of Richard Strauss. You'll hear it this Wednesday evening at 9 on A Local Touch, Music with a Virginia Connection. We'll talk with maestro Jorge Perotti about opera in Williamsburg's upcoming production of the opera Zorro. And we'll have organist Daniel Sanchez at the Cathedral of the Sacred Heart in Richmond in Daniel's pastiche on Richmond's Raven Records label. The Virginia Company, along with 9 points of roguery and our Heifetz on the Air program this week, a Bernstein celebration. We'll wrap up the program with the Piano Concerto No. 1 of Mario Castelnuovo Tedesco with Santiago Rodriguez and the Richmond Sinfonia under George Manahan. All of that Wednesday evening at 9, A Local Touch. This is Raymond Jones. Join us.
0: Igor Stravinsky's ballet Petrushka is set in a fairground during a cold Russian winter. A crowd is gathered for music, dancing, magic tricks, and a puppet show. The magician brings three puppets to life: the beautiful ballerina, the swaggering strongman, and Petrushka, the unhappy clown. Petrushka falls in love with the ballerina, but she's drawn to the strongman, setting up a strange little puppet love triangle that turns quite dark. From APM, American Public Media, this is Performance Today. 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